0: I'm Jeremy. Right now, I'm playing football in one of the community parks in Chengdu. And to me, spending my leisure time in such community park really makes me feel like I'm having my retirement life. It's so fun. However, what you guys might not know is that actually underneath this park is Chengdu's garbage compression transfer center. Simply put, all the household waste in the entire Wuhu district is transported here every day, made into compressed cookies, and sent to either an eco-friendly power plant or landfill. Right behind me, you can see these pipes are actually part of this transfer center.
1: Chengdu, a city with over 20 million people, boasts delicious food, cute pandas, and countless tourist spots. As a result, the city is also generating a lot of household garbage every day. This megacity produces nearly 21,200 tons of daily household garbage, enough to fill more than 700 large trucks with a capacity of 30 tons each. In Wuhu District alone, nearly 1,200 tons of garbage are generated daily. Garbage disposal facilities are operating at full capacity, with the waste encroaching on the land.
0: The process of handling nearly 1,200 tons of daily waste in Wuhu District is all completed in this 18-meter deep underground space. Now let's take a look at what kind of underground world is hidden down there. Let's go. Here is a sandbox model. I think it represents the entire transfer center.
2: 右边这座花园的下面就是我们现在所在的全地埋式的食品压缩站。我们的压缩站一共包含了三层，夹层及负一负二层。我们现在在的位置就是我们的夹层，负一负二层是我们的工作车间。在我们负一层一共包含了有六个细料区，负二层一共包含了四套水平直压式的压缩设备和一套大件破碎处理设备。
1: The smart sanitation system serves as the brain of the entire operation. It does more than just data monitoring. It offers a real-time visual overview. On screen, one can observe the garbage trucks entering and leaving the stations, weighing in, loading, unloading, and being washed down.
0: This is Mr. He. He's the project manager, and I just happen to have a few questions for him. Hey, He 老师。老师你好，咱们这个是一个全新的站点是吗？
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1: This is China's first fully underground garbage compression and transfer center with a capacity of 2,000 tons. And it's the only one within Chengdu's third ring road. The center integrates five major systems: digital dispatch, wastewater treatment, odor control, bulky waste processing, and of course, garbage compression.
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1: 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The waste from different parts of the Wuhou district will be dumped in here, fall into a lower level where it will be compressed into smaller volumes and transported away.那为什么地上会有这么多水呢？
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1: 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It's a little bit different from what I imagined. It's actually not smelly as I expected. In fact, it's not much odor at all. 那个喷洒的那些东西是什么？
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1: Check it out. This is an online odor monitoring device that tracks the cleanliness of the underground air in real time.
2: 上下班的时间呢，早班和中班。早班呢就是凌晨3:30到中午11:30。我们的工作内容就是进这个压缩站，我们就引导他们。厨余垃圾呢1号料口，其他垃圾呢就是在2、3、4号料口。我们这个场地的整个卫生，我们要把它做了。
1: Do you know when they start collecting garbage in your own city?In my city, right now is already after midnight, but the work of those garbage collectors has only just begun.

0: 们就会有专门的一个压缩运输的一个车辆，会经过一个清洗的过程。
1: In a moment, the garbage truck will leave the transfer center with clean surface like any other truck here. I don't know what you guys imagine a garbage station would look like, but here, that's definitely changed my impression of a traditional garbage compression center.
2: This garbage compression and transfer center has not only enhanced the city's garbage transfer and disposal capacity, but also improved the local environment with its garden-like open design.The above-ground park is a tranquil oasis, concealing the bustling activity below where waste is being processed out of sight. In this way, the center quietly contributes to the cleanliness of the city, working hand-in-hand with the sanitation workers.

0: Recently, Nicholas Rees, Lord Mayor of Melbourne, Australia, led a government and business delegation to visit Chengdu. The delegation conducted in-depth exchanges on topics ranging from vocational education cooperation and new energy industry development to park city construction, gaining a comprehensive view of Chengdu's achievements.
1: I think there is so much opportunity for us to strengthen people-to-people relations between Chengdu and Melbourne, and business connections between our cities, and cultural connections as well. I've come with a large delegation of leading people from Melbourne, 25 of us in our delegation, and we are looking at particular areas where we think there is the most opportunity for cooperation and collaboration with Chengdu. So one area we're looking at is education. Second area we're looking at is green economy, and then thirdly we are looking at medical research and biomedicine pharmaceuticals industry. So those are the three streams we're looking at.
0: Melbourne is the capital of Victoria and one of Australia's major centres for culture, art and industry. Since March 2024, when Melbourne and Chengdu officially established a friendly cooperative relationship, the two cities have continued to deepen exchanges and collaboration.
2: I know me. 打开座椅按摩。
3: 好的，帮你把座椅按摩打开
2: 了。Oh, wow, really? 真的是在给我按摩呀。好的呢，你们继续吧，我先享受一下。我现在坐在车里，很安逸。
4: So in Chinese, 我大吃一惊。So I'm not even kidding. I was quite shocked today just about how innovative and how fast things are moving in China. Now, obviously, China has a big population. So things move really fast in China and things are innovating really fast. I think Australia is, you know, really focused on sustainability. It's really focused on high-tech technology. Hopefully, you know, we can work with China because there's some amazing things that are being done here. And I think, you know, Australia doesn't want to miss out.
5: Australia has a lot of rare earth, right, which a lot of the battery and the lithiums and everything from that. What we do is we export, whereas China has actually turned, you know, those raw ingredients into something that is of use. And I think that technology is one that, you know, we need to have a work on. We've actually sold China a lot of iron ore, and China's turned that into steel, which has now helped around all that. So I think for us, it's about how do we help China, but also at the same time, China help Australia develop its own battery capability, I would say green economy, and also sustainability. That is something that we are very, very interested in. So I think there's a lot of collaborations, and I'm really looking forward to it, and I'm very excited.
0: During the visit, the two cities jointly signed a letter of intent to further strengthen friendly cooperation, setting out a shared vision of becoming formal sister cities and marking a new stage in their relationship.
1: I've actually been to Chengdu 3 times over the course of my life and have seen the city change so much over 25 years. But I've got to say, the most special time I ever visited Chengdu was the first time, back in the late 1990s, when I came to Chengdu as a young man with my girlfriend. We were backpacking all over China, and I proposed to my girlfriend, and she said yes. And so we always look back at this time we had in Chengdu and say, this is our lucky place. I think actually Melbourne and Chengdu have a lot in common. We're a city that loves sport and the good life and livability. So we are a city with many parks and gardens, which we're very proud of. We're a major center for business and also for research and medical research.
4: This is my third visit to Chengdu now, so I've always been very impressed by it. What I find about Chengdu is the people are very chill. There's no rush, everyone's friendly, the environment is very beautiful. The food culture in Chengdu is amazing. In Melbourne, we have the Melbourne Food Festival, and we have the MasterChef from Chengdu here last year, and he did an amazing mapo tofu in Melbourne and was very impressive. I think we'll be very pleased that we will have a very much stronger tie, and we look forward to welcoming more not only government but more citizens from Chengdu to Melbourne. And we're looking for two ways: more Melbournians visiting Chengdu also.
1: This is Lux Lakes, and this is where we are right now. And this place was originally has like a 1,300 acres of land planned for this whole area, and 350 acres are just water, so waterways. So this is
6: it's like the Venice of Sichuan.
1: Yes, Venice of Sichuan.
6: Great. It's very impressive to see all the thinking that has gone into this.
7: Yes.
6: And indeed, Chengdu is famous as one of the most livable cities in China.
7: Yes.
6: And this must be the most livable neighborhood in the most livable city in China. And what's the population of this area?
7: 10,000 people living here.
6: There's a lot of Melbourne connections here with the Melbourne architecture and design firms being involved in the project with you. And so let's hope that this partnership can continue. And this will continue to be a project which is not just famous here in China, but all over the world, showing what you can do with medium and high density living in a park city. World famous livability in a green environment at scale. That is something that is extraordinary. That is something that the world needs more of. And this will be a great partnership between Melbourne and China.
8: It's so exciting to be here today. I think there's a lot of opportunity for a dialogue between, you know, here and also back in Australia for us to learn and to learn from what went, you know, really right here, what's been successful, what's the feedback from all the residents here. Like, you can just look around, it's green everywhere. This would be a really, really great place to live.
6: We had a very good meeting with Sichuan Airlines, which is going to be doing 5 flights to Melbourne each week, moving to 7 flights as well quite soon, we hope. A flight every day, which is fantastic. We also have been meeting with a number of very well-known Chengdu hot pot restaurants who are going to bring their world-famous offerings to Melbourne. I'm very excited about that. And look, I had some very positive conversations about pandas as well. So I live in hope that maybe we'll get a panda agreement down the track. And we look forward to strengthening relations between our cities. And I hope to see you in my hometown of Melbourne, maybe at the Australian Open, maybe at the Grand Prix, maybe one of our famous festivals, or maybe at a Chengdu hot pot restaurant in our city. Either way, I hope you look me up when you come to Melbourne, because I sure would like to welcome you in the same way you have welcomed me.

lingers with a surprising sweetness. But in Jianyang, it's more than hot pot that gets your heart racing. Riding the waves where world champions compete, your boat is gliding across the same emerald waters. Climb to the top of Shengde Temple's White Pagoda and feel the pulse of a new city rising through the clouds. Fight beneath starry skies and chase the city lights along the glowing Tuo River at night.

0: This is the Jianyang Sports Center. From August 8th to 15th, we'll have a karate, jiu-jitsu, and sambo, three competitions, and 68 gold medals produced in this stadium.
1: From August 13th to 16th, the Jianyang Culture Sports Center swimming pool will host the canoe polo at the World Games 2025 Chengdu. Two gold medals will be awarded.

Jun Young, every journey is a joy, whether you're setting off or coming home. Hot Pot brings the world to the table. The airport brings dreams to life. From August 7th to 17th, join us in Jun Young for the World Games 2025, Chengdu.

0: She is the second generation running her family business in the semiconductor industry with a master's degree from the University of Sydney and years working at a Hong Kong listed company. Karen Ye answered the call from her father to return home when the family business was encountering a bottleneck. Over the past 11 years, she has devoted herself to the international sales and production management of self-developed NDC chips. She has also been leading the push for KPD to establish a series of scientific management systems, obtain numerous international certifications, and participate in the creation of technical product specifications to be adopted as a standard for the renewable energy industry. During the pandemic, she insisted on not increasing prices, worked overtime to ensure stable material supplement for loyal customers supporting national security, and received praise and approval from the state. Under the joint leadership of her and her father, KPD was awarded the accolade of top 10 senior tech solution providers in APEC 2021 by Technology Review. Here with me on today's Prime Talk Asia, the general manager of Shenzhen KPD Electronic, Karen Ye. Hi Karen, I'm very excited to have you here for the first time. Welcome to the show.
1: Thank you for having me, Emilia.
0: Since I first got to know you, I've noticed that you always make jokes about yourself being born with a silver spoon, especially when you're introducing yourself to others. Are you trying to prove to people that this label doesn't affect who you are and that you don't really care about it?
1: I believe we're now living in a fast-moving business world. External label is a quick instruction when building connections. However, it can be illusions from the fact sometimes. Once I was in New Delhi, participating in exhibitions for electronic components, an Indian agent came to KPD's booth and asking for a meeting to the boss. I told him I'm the president, but he surprisingly questioned how a young woman can be an entrepreneur of a high-tech chip company. Just like some other questions me, why you are so polite to your colleague or ride a shared bike instead of driving your Tesla. Some certain demonstration of an entrepreneur sometimes needs to be broken down, and I'm pleased to be that person.
0: Well, we are living in a world where we're constantly being labeled and even stereotyped. As a female entrepreneur, you must get a lot of that, despite running a family business which has been developing semiconductors for decades. That's a really serious job. However, the Chinese semiconductor industry has been through tough times recently. Has KPD been affected by these latest developments?
1: It has a huge impact on our sales. Last year, when the COVID-19 spreading during the Chinese New Year, our factory has taken orders from government providing chips for forehead thermometers and other medical equipment. Since most workers' hometown are locked down, we help our workers to get government approvals and come back for work. As we went out of stock in 2 months' time, we decided to work overtime to provide more chips for the medical use. All workers' overtime wages has been well paid, but we encourage our sales to keep the selling price under control despite soaring price in the market. Supported by a group of chip R&D researchers and the strong leadership of father, our factory successfully set up more automated production line to meet the market needs in time. Our sales doubled, not only for our high quality

0: and cost-effective product, as known to all, but also for KPD's good reputation of supporting government and clients. We believe that if they love the property, seek for it properly, and use it thriftily.
1: That's very impressive. Given that you used to study, work, and live abroad for quite a long time, it must have been quite a turning point when you decided to come back to China to take over part of the family business.
0: Yes, just as you said, it's a turning point for both me and KPD. With consistently growth since 1997, KPD becoming the top brand among national market. However, in lack of direct sales to the end user overseas, many demands of the chip design has been postponed and the call for international department is urgent. With my degree in international business and experiences abroad, my father thinks I'm the right person. So my father talked to me and told me about the huge potential of the overseas market.
1: So what was on your mind?
0: I didn't say yes right away. You know, at that time, I was working in a Hong Kong listed company. And that job, in many people's eye, is way better than managing a local firm in China. And I was very sad to leave a group of very close colleagues and friends too. So it was not easy to give up the privileged life in Hong Kong at that time.
1: And then what changed your mind?
0: Well, my father's trust and support made all my worries fade away. And the challenges I see as an opportunity to practice management skills on my 26th. I joined KPD in 2010. Set up overseas department on the same year. KPD consistently participated in international exhibitions, forums, conferences since then, in Munich, New Delhi, Las Vegas, Liverpool. KPD Electronics have gained international brands like Philips, GE, Dyson, iRobot, Huawei, Hello Travel, and last year, we have been used for a project of China high-speed railway with pride. And I worked 11 years from manager of overseas business to the general manager. And recent years, I put more effort on fine management of the factory. Now, both my dad and I feel appreciated that we choose to work together at that turning point.
1: Your return has enabled the family business to make a lot of progress towards international development. What do you think is the biggest change you have made and the most valuable strength you have brought to your family business?
0: Besides international development like exhibitions abroad and set up fine management tools like ERP and CRM, Ding Ding, etc., what I brought most to KPD is the HR system, which my father called as a high salary system. I believe being well paid is a respect to the hard-working person, and it is also a high standard for recruiting a fresh blood to a better future. For time issue, I can't talk too much, but when we talk about company operating for 26 years, the change of the salary system between the old to the young is a must-talk topic. It is essential and tough at the same time. I couldn't say I did a perfect job, and there must be a libra between one and the other. But the most valuable strength is still under the practice, which the core concept is respecting talent, encourage talent, and give the young talents more opportunity to challenge higher targets.
1: Since you first took over part of the family business, have you had any disagreements with your father in terms of business philosophy and management methods?
0: Well, that's just a fantastic question. When I take over the whole Shenzhen office of sales, building up a solid sales team, and achieve one and another sales goals in the first 5 years, my father supporting me fully, but never come to the Shenzhen office. Mm-hmm. In the 6th year, I went across the line. Now our clients request for a high standard of products. Now a sales team had a meeting and urged the factory to acquire IATF certificate to meet the needs of quick developing automotive industrial standard.

0: However, my father thinks it is costly and time-consuming. Since there are no competitors ever applied it, it may end up being an extra cost of ₩500,000 and takes around 2 years.
1: Well, how did you solve this disagreement?
0: Although I got rejected at the first time, but listen to my father's points carefully, I find out the key point is the cost. Two aspects of thinking across to my mind. On one hand, I talked to the client and persuaded my client who asked for the certificate to pay for it first, and I promised to return the cost when the order was over $10 million. On the other hand, I called several branches of the SGS. From study with the whole cost and process, I found as we acquired UL certification already, we can get the certificate simply by adding some extra tests. My father was satisfied with the proposal, and the project went well, and it was done in 3 months. Finally, we became the first factory in China which passed the certificate test. And of course, we won the orders.
1: Among the many entrepreneurs I know, you may be the one with the freest souls. You know, you are a world traveler, an adventurer, and a foodie. You love diving and all the other cool stuff, right? And not only for fun, but you passed all of the professional tests, like rescue and AOW for diving, WSET for wines, and even Le Cordon Bleu for baking. Geez, I mean, I admire your life, girl. How do you manage to balance between being an entrepreneur and all your other seemingly more fun identities?
0: Steve Jobs says, stay hungry, stay foolish. I'm curious about most things in the world. Born in sports family, my mother is a basketball player from Anhui Province team. I'm obsessed with many sports during my study, like fencing, riding, yoga, gym, and taekwondo. And I won many prizes and even broke school records on my 16th. If I didn't take the family business, I may become a scuba diver in Sydney or a shoot range coach in the States by now. Mm-hmm. Or maybe opened up my own bakery shop in Paris with wine tasting trail. Who knows?
1: I can imagine that.
0: But all these rewards and tax need super efforts. Mm-hmm. Like the Le Cordon Bleu for practitioners. It is a professional training for working in high-end restaurants. The Tokyo School is well known as the most strict school in the world. I sleep 4 hours a day, wake up at 5 a.m., study 8 hours without meals, then I go home and working 4 hours remotely, then study till 1 a.m.
1: That's insane!
0: It was extraordinarily hard, and I cried and doubt about if it is worthy for interest. But I went through all this hardness and graduated. I'm very proud of myself. So it's the rescue diver and other certification I gained. Conquering the challenges made me a better person, and experience in different situations makes me understand people and culture better.
2: Quality is achieved through hardship. Success is gained from dedication. With sales headquarters already located in Shenzhen and branch offices in Hong Kong and Zhejiang, KPD has also established its own technology park, an NTC chip R&D hub in Huangjiang, Dongguan, for the fourth generation high-precision, high-stability chips which are being continuously supplied to the world. KPD has also obtained independent intellectual property rights for advanced automated production technology with an annual output of 1.5 billion chips, 500 million thermistors, and more than 20 million temperature sensors. The entire suite of products has obtained UL, CE, and ROSE certification. Through 24 years of being scrutinized by the market, KPD is highly favored by users for its consumer-made R&D and excellent quality. As a leading enterprise in the NTC industry, KPD continues to lead the development of new products and technologies with passion, vitality,

0: Developing an interest in liquid crystal technology in the 90s, Li Fenghua went on to the Liquid Crystal Institute at Kent State University, the world's leading liquid crystal research center. He was the only student in his discipline at the time, and right when his career in the US was in full swing, he chose to return to China to start WeQ. After 7 years of rapid development, WeQ now owns a world-class fully automated mass production line for flexible liquid crystal film. The company also boasts a top team of international scientists as well as multiple global technology patents. Join me today on Prime Talk Asia, the founder of WeQ, Dr. Fenghua Li. Hi, Fenghua, or should I call you Dr. Li? Welcome to the show. It's so exciting to have you here since the last time you were on my show was almost 4 years ago. As you know, an entire industry can be transformed within the span of 4 years, and people can also change a lot, especially when you are a startup founder in the high-tech field. So please tell me, what was the big news that happened to WeQ recently?
1: Yes, I'm really excited on your show again. Thank you for having me. Mm-hmm. You mentioned 4 years. Yes, 4 years ago, WeQ only has large size e-writing boards for classroom to replace the chalkboard. Now, after 4 years, we have developed a lot of new exciting products, such as automotive switchable glazing, which can change light from dark to bright. Mm-hmm. We also developed the large size architectural switchable smart window, make the building smarter, make the building more eco-friendly. We also have switchable sunglasses. So that's the first thing. Then we just completed our Series B fundraising for nearly 200 million RMBs.
0: Wow.
1: From Wadden International Fund from Shanghai. And then by the end of this year, we are going to raise more funding to expand our factory. The third news is we just opened up our new factory in Zhejiang, Pinghu. And then we also have our new site in Shanghai. We have about 59 acres in Shanghai Jiading. So we are going to have more factories. So we constantly expand our manufacturing capability to meet the market demand. One other thing is we also recruited a lot of new talents from international countries. Now we have about 20 new Japanese engineers in our team. We also have two PhDs from Germany, which is very good addition to our team. So we have more talent to help us to develop more exciting products, more technologies. All the technology are based on flexible liquid crystal films, which has a huge potential.
0: Wow, a lot of great news indeed.

0: Congratulations. So what do you think are the key factors for the success of this round of financing and for the rapid rollout of your business?
1: I think the investors already see the potential, the huge potential of our targeted market. As you can see, the automotive suitable glazing window market is huge. Our estimate every year is about $10 billion every year.
0: Wow.
1: Also for the architectural building window, it's even bigger. That market has about $100 billion a year, because all the building in this world needs to be smarter, more eco-friendly. And the investors also see the capability of our team, because we have a very strong international expert team. We have experts from Japan, from Germany, from Taiwan, and our WeQ team every day work together, very exciting.
0: The technology of liquid crystal, it sounds like a very niche technology. How did you end up being involved with it?
1: Since college, back in the 90s, I already had a big interest on liquid crystal science. And when I went to United States to start a PhD, I first joined in the University of Chicago. Later, I transferred to Kent State University. There's a program called Liquid Crystal Institute, which is the best school in the world in liquid crystal science. LCI, first place to study liquid crystal science. All the liquid crystal basic technology were developed there in the 70s, 80s. And I got my PhD in 2007, and then I joined a startup company in the United States, in Ohio, called Quaidana. Quaidana is a company which develop liquid crystal based optical switches. We were very lucky, and just after 4 years, we got listed in the stock market, and I was in charge of the R&D team, so I do the optical design and develop all the new product for Quaidana. But I still think I can do more, so I quit my job. I started the WeQ in 2014. The main focus is to do the flexible liquid crystal films. Since then, we were working on the switchable glass window and also the e-writing large size board. So that's how we got into liquid crystal technology. But I think I made the correct decision to choose liquid crystal science as our main focus, because this direction has a huge potential to meet the demand from all the huge car companies, automotive glass companies, also the architectural glass window companies. And we think we were in a good shape right now.
0: That's a very interesting experience. So the United States has endowed you with knowledge, and China has made your career a success. At the same time, more and more intellectuals and technology-savvy talents who have studied abroad are choosing to return to China to start their own businesses, just like what you did. So from a national level, what is the biggest difference between China and the States, the Silicon Valley and Europe in terms of supporting and promoting the startup companies? And what drove you to want to come back to your motherland?

0: decision. Also, the cost to start a company is the best in Shenzhen. Yeah, we also got a lot of good support from government, and so all those aspects are very important for us.
1: Lastly, but probably the most important question to round up the conversation. So, from your perspective and experience, what valuable characteristics should a startup founder have in order to succeed?
0: I'm not that successful, so I might not be the best person to say suggestions to other founders, other entrepreneurs. But in my case, I think it is the leadership. A good founder should create a good environment for team member to thrive as a team, to thrive as an individual. The leader, the founder, needs to bring enough money to make sure the operation can be run every day. And the leader, especially for me, I have to provide the good technology for the team to work hard every day. And one other thing is you have to have a very good close relationship with all the team member. So happily work together every day. I think there's a lot of challenges for startups every day, but work happily every day is the most important thing. I wish them more the best luck.
1: Okay, all right. Dr. Fenghua Li, the founder and CEO of WeQ, thank you so much for joining us on the show, and I wish you luck too.
0: Thank you for having me.
1: When I first interviewed Dr. Fenghua Li 4 years ago, WeQ's only main product was liquid crystal writing boards. Riding on the wave of China's scientific and technological boom, WeQ has developed an array of products with applications such as high brightness LCD writing boards for education, light dimming and color changing LCDs on wearables, and LCDs for architectural glass facade. WeQ's latest development in automotive glass enables a car's window to smart switchable tint according to the ambient light and switch colors according to the user's preferences. WeQ is poised to grow faster and stronger than ever by seeking new growth opportunities.

0: Recently, Nicholas Rees, Lord Mayor of Melbourne, Australia, led a government and business delegation to visit Chengdu. The delegation conducted in-depth exchanges on topics ranging from vocational education cooperation and new energy industry development to park city construction, gaining a comprehensive view of Chengdu's achievements.
1: I think there is so much opportunity for us to strengthen people-to-people relations between Chengdu and Melbourne, and business connections between our cities, and cultural connections as well. I've come with a large delegation of leaders.

0: meeting people from Melbourne, 25 of us in our delegation, and we are looking at particular areas where we think there is the most opportunity for cooperation and collaboration with Chengdu. So one area we're looking at is education. A second area we're looking at is green economy. And then thirdly, we are looking at medical research and biomedicine pharmaceuticals industry. So those are the three streams we're looking at.
1: Melbourne is the capital of Victoria and one of Australia's major centres for culture, art and industry. Since March 2024, when Melbourne and Chengdu officially established a friendly cooperative relationship, the two cities have continued to deepen exchanges and collaboration.
2: I know me. 打开座椅按摩。
3: 好的，帮你把座椅按摩打开了。
2: 哇，这是没有意思，真的是在给我按摩呀。好的呢，你们继续吧，我先享受一下。
4: 我想看你。
2: 我现在坐在车里，很安逸。
5: 好。So in Chinese, 我大吃一惊。So I was quite shocked today just about how.innovative and how fast things are moving in China. Now obviously China has a big population, so things move really fast in China and things are innovating really fast. I think Australia is, you know, really focused on sustainability. It's really focused on high tech technology. Hopefully, you know, we can work with China because there's some amazing things that are being done here. And I think, you know, Australia doesn't want to miss out.
6: Australia has a lot of rare earth, right, which a lot of the battery and the lithiums and everything from that. What we do is we export, whereas China has actually turned, you know, those raw ingredients into something that is of use. And I think that technology is one that, you know, we need to have a work on. We've actually sold China a lot of iron ore.And China's turned that into steel, which has now helped all around all of that. So I think for us, it's about how do we help China, but also at the same time, China help Australia develop its own battery capability, I would say green economy and also sustainability. That is something that we are very, very interested in. So I think there's a lot of collaborations and I'm really looking forward to it and I'm very excited.
1: During the visit, the two cities jointly signed a letter of intent to further strengthen friendly cooperation, setting out a shared vision of becoming formal sister cities and marking a new stage in their relationship.
0: I've actually been to Chengdu 3 times over the course of my life and have seen the city change so much over 25 years.But I've got to say, the most special time I ever visited Chengdu was the first time, back in the late 1990s, when I came to Chengdu as a young man with my girlfriend. We were backpacking all over China, and I proposed to my girlfriend, and she said yes. And so we always look back at this time we had in Chengdu and say, this is our lucky place.I think actually Melbourne and Chengdu have a lot in common. We're a city that loves sport and the good life and livability. So we are a city with many parks and gardens, which we're very proud of. We're a major centre for business and also for research and medical research.
7: This is my third visit to Chengdu now, so I've always been very impressed by it. What I find about Chengdu is the people are very chill. There's no rush, everyone's friendly, the environment is very beautiful. The food culture in Chengdu is amazing. In Melbourne, we have the Melbourne Food Festival, and we had the MasterChef from Chengdu here last year.And he did an amazing mapo tofu in Melbourne and was very impressive. I think we'll be very pleased that we will have a very much stronger tie and we look forward to welcoming more not only government, but more citizens from Chengdu to Melbourne. And we're looking for 2 ways, more Melbournians visiting Chengdu also.
4: This is Lux Lakes, and this is where we are right now. And this place was originally has like a 1,300 acre

0: Acres of land planned for this whole area, and 350 acres are just water, so water waste. So this is
1: it's like the Venice of Sichuan.
0: Yes, Venice of Sichuan.
1: Great. It's very impressive to see all the thinking that has gone into this.
2: Yes.
1: And indeed, Chengdu is famous as one of the most livable cities in China.
2: Yes.
1: And this must be the most livable neighborhood in the most livable city in China. And what's the population of this area?
2: 10,000 people living here.
1: There's a lot of Melbourne connections here with the Melbourne architecture and design firms being involved in the project with you. And so let's hope that this partnership can continue. And this will continue to be a project which is not just famous here in China, but all over the world, showing what you can do with medium and high density living in a park city. World famous livability in a green environment at scale.
3: It's the same emerald waters. Climb to the top of Shengde Temple's white pagoda and feel the pulse of a new city rising through the clouds. Fight beneath starry skies and chase the city lights along the glowing Tuo River at night.

0: This is the Jianyang Sports Center. From August 8th to 15th, we'll have a karate, jiu-jitsu, and sambo, three competitions. And 68 gold medals produced in this stadium.
1: From August 13th to 16th, the Jianyang Culture Sports Center swimming pool will host the canoe polo at the World Games 2025 Chengdu. Two gold medals will be awarded.

In Junyang, every journey is a joy, whether you're setting off or coming home. Hot Pot brings the world to the table. The airport brings dreams to life. From August 7th to 17th, join us in Jianyang for the World Games 2025 Chengdu.

0: I'm Jeremy. Right now, I'm playing football in one of the community parks in Chengdu. And to me, spending my leisure time in such community park really makes me feel like I'm having my retirement life. It's so fun. However, what you guys might not know is that actually underneath this park is Chengdu's garbage compression transfer center. Simply put, all the household waste in the entire Wuhu district is transported here every day, made into compressed cookies, and sent to either an eco-friendly power plant or landfills. Right behind me, you can see these pipes are actually part of this transfer center.
1: Chengdu, a city with over 20 million people, boasts delicious food, cute pandas, and countless tourist spots. As a result, the city is also generating a lot of household garbage every day. This megacity produces nearly 21,200 tons of daily household garbage, enough to fill more than 700 large trucks with a capacity of 30 tons each. In Wuhu District alone, nearly 1,200 tons of garbage are generated daily. Garbage disposal facilities are operating at full capacity, with the waste encroaching on the land.
0: The process of handling nearly 1,200 tons of daily waste in Wuhu District is all completed in this 18-meter deep underground space. Now let's take a look at what kind of underground world is hidden down there. Let's go. Here is a sandbox model. I think it represents the entire transfer center.
2: 右边这座花园的下面就是我们现在所在的全地埋式的水平压缩站。我们的压缩站一共包含了三层：夹层及负一负二层。我们现在的位置就是我们的夹层负一负二层，是我们的工作车间。在我们负一层一共包含了有六个卸料区，负二层一共包含了四套水平直压式的压缩设备和一套大件破碎处理设备。
1: The smart sanitation system serves as the brain of the entire operation. It does more than just data monitoring. It offers real-time visual overview. On screen, one can observe the garbage trucks entering and leaving the stations, weighing in, loading, unloading, and being washed down.
0: This is Mr. He. He's the project manager, and I just happen to have a few questions for him.
3: Hey, He老师.
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1: This is China's first fully underground garbage compression and transfer center with a capacity of 2,000 tons. And it's the only one within Chengdu's third ring road. The center integrates five major systems: digital dispatch, wastewater treatment, odor control, bulky waste processing, and of course, garbage compression.
2: 我们现在下去之前必须得佩戴好头盔和穿好反光背心。我们现在首先去地下一层，是我们的卸掉区，从外面运输过来的垃圾进行一个堆放。
3: Right now we can see garbage trucks are arriving at the transfer center one after another. The waste from different parts of the Wuhou district will be dumped in here, fall into a lower level where it will be compressed into smaller volumes and transported away.
4: 那为什么地上会这么多水呢？
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3: Now I'm on the underground level where they actually process the garbage. It's a little bit different from what I imagined. It's actually not smelly as I expected. In fact, there's not much odor at all.
4: 那个喷洒的那些东西是什么？
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3: Check it out. This is an online odor monitoring device that tracks the cleanliness of the underground air in real time.
5: 上下班的时间呢，早班和中班。早班呢就是凌晨3:30到中午11:30。我们的工作内容就是进这个压缩站，我们就引导他们。厨余垃圾呢1号料口，其他垃圾呢就是在2、3、4号料口。我们这个场地的整个卫生，我们要把它做了。
3: Do you know when they start collecting garbage in your own city?In my city, right now is already after midnight, but the work of the garbage collector has only just begun.

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1: In a moment, the garbage truck will leave the transfer center with clean surface like any other truck here. I don't know what you guys imagine a garbage station would look like, but here, that's definitely changed my impression of a traditional garbage compression center.
2: This garbage compression and transfer center has not only enhanced the city's garbage transfer and disposal capacity, but also improved the local environment with its garden-like open design.The above-ground park is a tranquil oasis, concealing the bustling activity below where waste is being processed out of sight. In this way, the center quietly contributes to the cleanliness of the city, working hand-in-hand with the sanitation workers.